0: That was Sam Rosenthal doing Orbital Equilibrium from his new album, The Width of Shadows. We started off the show with the latest from Billy Dank, the title track from his new album, Consider the Ravens. I'm Juliette Frumholdt. 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
1: Hey, it's Peter Sagal. 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
0: We're going to start off this next set with a nice long one. It's another Project Records release from the new album by The Adelaidean. It's called Air Word, and we're going to hear Sleepers in Motion. 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
0: 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Up next, we've got Michelle Qureshi from her latest album, Journey by Starlight. This is Across the Veil.

0: Greg Maroney and Sherry Finzer from their new album, Cherry Blossoms, that was 1,000 Falling Petals. Michelle Qureshi back there from her latest album. 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Listener-powered music exploration for Southwest Ohio. I'm Juliette Frumholdt. I've got another hour of music coming right up for you.
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0: Starting off this second hour of music with the latest from Jim Ottaway. He's just released an album called Treasures of Light. We're going to hear a song called Radiance of Truth. Jim Ottaway on Alpha Rhythms.

0: Sundad with the title track from their latest album. That was Way Station One. Liminal Drifter back there from Cowboy Pilgrim. That was Roll the Dice. We heard from Alan Electronico, and we started off that set of music with the latest from Jim Ottaway. I'm Juliette Frumhold. You're listening to Alpha Rhythms here on WISO and Nova Phonic. We've got more music coming up for your Sunday.
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0: Starting off this next set of music here on Alpha Rhythms with Byron Metcalf and Eric Wolo. Their latest collaboration is called Spanned Times. This is The Route of the Ascendant.

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0: The latest from Aglaia, their new album is called Altitudes. Before that, Byron Metcalf and Eric Wolo from their new album, Spanned Times. We've got lots more music coming up here on Alpharhythms.
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0: Coming up at 10, more music from Jerry Kenny. It's another hour of Alpharhythms right now. I'm Juliette Frumholdt, and I've got a few more tunes for you before we hit the top of the hour. So we're going to get right back into it with Fiona Joy Hawkins. This is the title track from her new album. This is Desert of Crystal.

forget the aches and the failings of life. 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

Wrapping things up with Jarguna and Chris Russell. 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

Welcome to Hour 3 of Alpha Rhythms on WYSO. I'm Jerry Kenny, always pleased to be with you on a Sunday night. We've got lots of music coming your way in this 10 o'clock hour. And stick around at 11 for Evan Miller here with The Outside. We've got a couple of nice tracks coming your way in the next hour. Some great music from Richard Robbins and Via Crucis, Stations of the Cross. Also in here, music from David Arkenstone, Eric Tingstad, and Nancy Rumble. We're starting off with this track from Jai Utal. It's called Durga Pahimam from Shakti Rhythms, Flow with the Pulse of Life.

Music from James Hood. That was a track called Angelica from Ceremony Radio Edits, New Age Music release. We also heard from Jamie Meyerson with Heart Song, a Transatlantic 2 disc release of some great electronica music and some great artists there. Also, some music from Jai Uttal to start us off. And this was a compilation CD as well, compiled by Shiva Ray. The CD is called Flow with the Pulse of Life. And from Jai Uttal, we heard Durga Pahimam. This is Alpha Rhythms on WYSO, and we're going to keep rolling with the music. This is Eric Tingstad and Nancy Rumble from a Narada Collection release. 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

Nice track called The Great Wall. Music from David Arkenstone, a longtime favorite of mine. We also heard from Eric Tingstad and Nancy Rumble, and these two tracks come to us from a Narada Collection 3 release. From Eric and Nancy, we heard Homeland. Up next, it's the music of Richard Robbins from the Via Crucis, the Stations of the Cross, and we're going to hear four from this series, and we're going to kind of weave them in and out of each other to finish out the hour on WYSO. This is Alpha Rhythms.

Wrapping up the hour with music from Richard Robbins, getting a whole lot of help from some great New Age artists on this CD. It's called Via Crucis, the 14 Stations of the Cross. We heard Condemned to Death. He carries the cross. He falls for the first time. He meets his mother in there as well. Again, it's from Via Crucis, 14 Stations of the Cross from Richard Robbins. Tonight's playlist is online at WISO.org. Hopefully some of you have been following along there, but you can catch up on what you just heard in the last 3 hours on Alpha Rhythms. And the music does not stop. I'm Jerry Kenny. Up next, it's Evan Miller in for The Outside.

Good evening and welcome to another episode of The Outside right here on 91.3 WYSO and Novaphonic.fm, where we explore all the wide and wonderful worlds of experimental music every Sunday night. I'm your host, Stephen Miller. Thanks for stopping by. Back once again to December of last year to continue our survey of this previous season of Outside Presents Live Recordings. Let's dive back into that show we started last week. Let's get started.

0: again. Let's go back now to December 6th of last year on a December evening at the Foundry Theater right here in the village of Yellow Springs, and continue our way through that evening's edition of The Outside Presents. Again, that program, which we started last week, is Rock and Roll's The Gateway, an exploration of the different kinds of experimental rock music, perhaps, that could bring you into other other forms of experimental music, I suppose. Happy to finally get these recordings out in front of you. I think they came out pretty good, and it's fun to revisit these shows. And again, we'll continue doing this for the rest of the month. Next week, we'll get to the April program that had to move to here at the Union Schoolhouse, which was the first event that ever happened in our new HQ, which was very fun to sneak in a noise show as the first event at the Union Schoolhouse. But we'll talk more about that one later. In the meantime, back to the middle of that December 6th program. We'll hear now from Elite Terrorism Modulus. It's live recordings from the Foundry Theater, December 6th, 2025, from the Outside Presents concert series, right here on the Outside Radio Show on WISO and Novaphonic.fm. Thank you for listening. Hello, test. Oh, boy. Well, I'm doing the really bad thing. I'm stepping in front of the speaker. I'll just stay here where it's safe. Hey, everybody. I'm coming to you from this this lower location for set two. Some quick housekeeping. It's loud. I don't really know what else to say about it. There are earplugs out front if you need them, or if you're irresponsible like me and not wearing them currently. I mean... Do what you want to do, but as a audio professional, I would highly recommend wearing earplugs for your safety and hearing longevity. We have great visuals as usual from the expanded team of SOS Light Show, alongside Brady from Yesteronics. They have a whole crew back there doing this. The visuals are a really important part of this whole series to me. It's a lot of fun to have stuff that looks cool. Oh, geez. There we go. But it's a lot of fun to have cool lights and stuff happening behind the set. So thank you, Billy and Brady and the whole gang you have working back there. Also, I want to thank Ruthie Herman, who takes photos of these shows for WISO. It's important to document these. And just as a personal note, as this is the 10th one of these, it really warms my heart that all of you are here. This series is very important to me in getting to do this after, especially public radio has had quite a year, if you've kept track of the news. The fact that this series and public radio survives and persists despite everything happening around us is a miracle, and getting to do this and for the low, low price of nothing is really important to me. So thank you all for being here. It really means a lot to me. Thank you. Getting to present music that I care about deeply is very important to me, which brings me to our next act on stage. Many of these folks have been here for many of these shows, and it's about time that I finally get them onto the stage. I know you all know, because I've told you, you've been on my list for a hot second to get you into one of these. So I'm glad to finally make that happen this evening. On stage behind me right now is Elite Terrorism Modulus. They hold the distinction of being one of a very small group of acts that have performed live on the Outside Radio Show. They came to the WISO studios late on a Sunday night to come play live like people normally do at like noon or like 8 o'clock on Kaleidoscope on a Wednesday night, but they showed up at 11 o'clock and played at like midnight, which I was very, very grateful for. So I'm sure I told you all thank you back then, but thank you.
1: Well, we want to thank you for putting us on the show.
0: Of course.
1: 12 o'clock's like nothing to us. We're like truckers, you know.
0: Somehow we'll stop the feedback one way or another, I guess. It's a live show, everybody. We're just making it work. So, if I could get some introductions of the group. Oh yeah, I'm going to try not to trip. If you could all introduce yourselves, I'm sure quite a number of people in the room know you already because you're regulars at these, and folks about town in Dayton and Cincinnati and whatnot. Could I get some introductions for you all, perhaps?
1: We try not to be strangers. I'll go first. My name's Fred. I used to play sax, but I don't anymore, so I have this cool guitar.
2: Hey, everybody. My name's Danny. All right, pass it over.
3: Hey, everyone. My name's Chance.
1: Don't forget what instrument you play.
3: I play guitar, and I'm in the band Elite Terrors and Modulus. Hope you enjoy the music.
4: My name's Robert. I play the saxophone and some other things.
5: My name's Patrick. I play the drums.
0: Zay, I can't quite make the mic stretch over to you. So I have a feeling that folks like Brainiac are probably part of the reason why you're here. But what I find really captivating about the group of you all, especially, is that as the generation of people below me. Especially because a lot of you have worked in record stores or kind of adjacent things. Your greater crew is up to in Dayton is so amazing and astounding to me. Barry, who is staffer at WYSO and hosts Club Cuts on Friday nights, is very well aware. Some of your peers who don't do this are active DJs in the area and do all sorts of crazy, wild, wonderful stuff. So as someone who is aging as every minute goes by, and I will be 32 tomorrow, seeing you all do insane stuff in Dayton is and Cincinnati and wherever else you go is really very cool. So I'll just take the time that I have on the mic to say thank you, and it's awesome. So I appreciate what all of you do. Not only the things you create, but the things you bring to this area. So thank you all for doing that. Of course. Also, Patrick is in a great group called Fruit Loops, who also made a stop on the Outside Radio Show once upon a time. If you like this band, I have a feeling you might like Fruit Loops. Danny, are you in Fruit Loops now?
1: Yeah, this boy is.
0: We're getting really inside baseball on this one. So I'll spare a little bit of the interrogation, I suppose, so we can get the show going. What does Elite Terrorism Modulus, which is quite a captivating band name, mean to all of you?
1: I think as a group we chose it because it sounds like Nerf gun. But it also means elite is like the highest echelon. Terrorism is, you know, terrorism. Yeah, thing you do. And then modulus in math is a constant. It is what it is. So, yes, name's pretty self-explanatory, and it sounds soft. It's like all round, and it's like
2: psychic warfare.
1: Terrorism modulus, like nothing. It's very booba, not kiki at all.
2: So. Our shareholders told us to take the acronym ETM and turn it into Enjoy the Music to be more appropriate on flyers and for all ages crowds.
0: Do you have a shirt that says that? Am I making that up?
2: We have shirts back there.
1: Those say, I love music.
0: Oh, that's it. Okay. If you love music, you could get a t-shirt that says it.
2: I love music.
0: It's very hard to classify what you do, and I really appreciate that, which is also precisely why you're here. It is ostensibly rock music because there's guitars and drums on stage playing on 2 and 4 and whatever. So it is rock music, but it's many other things beyond that.
1: Inspired by the old ones, the Allman Brothers, you know, Hampton Grease Band.
0: With that in mind, folks, you can be the judge and see what you hear in this group. Thank you all so much for being here. Without further ado, from Dayton, Ohio, and other places, Cincinnati and other places too, I suppose, but born in Dayton, as far as I'm aware, it's Elite Terrorism Modulus. Thank you for being here.

0: All right, guys, it's that time of night. All right, everybody. All right, everyone, turn around and look at Evan. All right, we're going to sing Happy Birthday to Evan.
1: Can I count us off?

0: enough of that silly business. This next one's called Half Man / Half Alligator.
1: Yeah.

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0: Sorry about that outburst there, guys. Just the music gets to me.
1: I've really been working on my temper lately, and that just wasn't cool of me. I'm really holding myself accountable for all this, truly.
2: Yeah.
3: Chance, could you play high?

0: I'm so sorry about that again. All right, team. We got a brand new one. Last track.
1: One last one.
0: One last one.

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1: Live at the Foundry Theater in Yellow Springs on December the 6th of 2025. That was Elite Terrorism Modulus from the second show in this recently wrapped up season 3 of the Outside Presents concert series, Rock and Roll's The Gateway. Thanks again to the Elite Terrorism Modulus crew, going these days as Enjoy the Music, which I think actually Chance might have said on stage. That was a very clever little piece of foreshadowing, I suppose. Great set back in December at the Foundry. We will continue with the rest of this show featuring Columbus's Dana right after this quick little break. Thanks so much for listening to The Outside on your Sunday evening. We'll be right back.
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1: Thanks so much for listening to The Outside on your Sunday evening here on WISO and Novaphonic.fm. Again, I'm your host, Evan Miller. We'll now go back to this program from December the 6th of 2025, the second portion of that edition of The Outside Presents concert series. We now hear from the Columbus band Dana on the program. Excited to get them in the mix here now. So let's continue along back to that December evening with a little bit of housekeeping to wrap the show up before you hear Dana. Here is Dana live from the Foundry Theater and the Outside Presents concert series right here on the Outside radio program.
0: Hello, everybody. Welcome to the final set of tonight's edition of the Outside Presents concert series. A little bit of brief housekeeping. Wow, it is very bizarre to hear my voice in a monitor in front of me. I normally hear it in headphones every day. So out of the front, one last, just a notice. There are earplugs if you would like earplugs. There might still be some out there. We had the Last Waltz concert last month at the Victoria Theater, and a lot flew out the door there, so possibly limited supply. But if you'd like them, they hypothetically should be out in the front lobby. Also in the front lobby, if you weren't handed one on the way in, which you probably weren't because that was my bad, there's a little slip of paper with two things on it. One of them is two QR codes. One of them is for a survey about this show. The people that make this show happen, including all the, you know, the like people that give us grant money and us, WISO, would like to know how you feel about it. If you had a good time, or you have some comments or suggestions of things we could do better, or just, you know, want to give your feedback generally, we'd really appreciate it. It's not the most glamorous thing to do, but if you have a couple minutes and wouldn't mind doing our survey, everybody, especially me, would greatly appreciate it. Secondly, on that little slip, there's another one. If you would like to make a donation to the artists on stage, all the shows in the series are free, like 100%. You can just walk in the door and come in, and it's that way on purpose because I believe it should be free and accessible to anybody and everybody that wants to come to these shows. However, if you feel so inclined, you can make a donation, whether through that little Venmo QR code, or there's a bucket behind you next to the big SOS light show situation over there, if you want to do it the old-fashioned way. All the donations accumulated during these shows go to the folks you see on stage. So if you feel so inclined, please feel free to do so. I want to take one last opportunity to thank the people that make this show happen. The Yellow Springs Community Foundation, the Yellow Springs Brewery, Omega Music, Tweedledee's, Lucky Bunny Tattoo, and Hideout Skates. All of those folks contribute funds to make these shows possible and make these shows free. So thanks to all of them. It doesn't take $0 to make these $0 shows happen. And also, importantly, our venue partner, the Foundry Theater, the place where you're at right now, I want to thank them and Chris Westhoff, the director of the Foundry Theater, especially for giving us the place to do these. There are other things at the Foundry Theater that you should know about, whether they're semi-related to what's happening right now or not. Chris, are you here in the room right now?
5: Yeah, I'm right here.
0: Yes, so... next week, you should know, there's a really cool show of this string band group called Mr. Sun, who are doing their interpretation of Duke Ellington's arrangement of Tchaikovsky's Nutcracker Suite. So it's like, it's classical music translated to jazz and then translated to a string band, like a string band, which is very cool. And it's a cool holiday thing, so come check it out. Next month... January the 17th, right? I am giving Chris a hand in producing a show that's on their main schedule. This really, really cool, I don't know how you would describe them, like a vocal group, I guess, from Spain called Tartarelena are here. I can hardly describe the music that they make, so with maybe that in mind, you should come check it out for yourself. But opening the show are a pair of vocalists performing this work by composer Mira O'Reilly called Hocket for Two Voices. If you've listened to the Outside Radio show, you might know about it maybe or know about what hocketing is. It's a really cool, like super old musical technique, and it's watching like vocalists play like the most intense game of ping pong in your life, basically. It's amazing music, and you should come see it next month. Bill McKay is coming here in February the 28th. He's a fantastic guitarist from Chicago. And since you're all in the room here, I can tell you the next edition of this show is on Saturday, April the 4th. Lineup is still finalizing, but I can for sure tell you that Apologist from Philadelphia, who's one of the two folks that run the No Rent Records label, some of you, if you're into noise stuff, you might know them or her. And from right here in Yellow Springs, who rarely ever plays these days, Daniel Reiser is also playing. He makes great stuff with tape machines and all sorts of other business and like basically never plays. So if you would like to see the noise gig version of this, Saturday, April 4th at 7 is the time to do that. Do I have any last housekeeping business to do? Thanks again to Chris and the Foundry Theater for providing this space every few months to do these shows. Thanks to my colleagues at WYSO and Novophonic.fm who make this this show and all these shows possible. Talk to Juliet in the lobby on your way out. Thanks to SOS Light Show for doing visuals for all these shows. Thanks to Ruthie Herman for photographing all these shows. Special thanks to Barry Leonard on the music staff with me here for making me not rip my hair out during this gig. And thanks again to Swisher and Elite Terrorism Modulus for playing tonight. This gig is exactly what I hoped it would be, extreme volumes included. So. without further ado, I think I've got all the housekeeping out of the way. It is my birthday tomorrow. Let's go. If you want to go to the Gulch later, let's go to the Gulch. If you've never been to the Gulch, it's a place you should go. Among many other folks on this bill tonight, I've had getting Dana on one of these shows on my list for quite a while. I think they are one of this state's finest musical exports easily for many years. And I feel like I keep talking about Brainiac because I'm wearing their shirt. If you want to talk about bands that are in the lineage of Brainiac, like, these guys are it. They 100% are it. Could I get some hellos from everybody, since I do that at these gigs? You have the Dana Expanded Edition tonight, yeah. Also. Could I get everybody to say hello, if you don't mind?
6: Hello. Hello.
0: Not all the gigs are so conducive to the interrogation that I do at all these. I'm really happy to have this band here. The last time they were in Yellow Springs was the last edition of Springs Fest. Does anybody in this room remember Springs Fest? Thanks, COVID, for ruining that, too. But they've played many places around this area, including repeat appearances at the Nelsonville Music Festival. They just got back from Europe from a three-week tour in Europe. They put out a record earlier this year called Clean Living. That's fantastic. They're amazing. You're here to see them. You already know. So put your hands together to conclude tonight's program. It's Dana.
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1: 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You're currently hearing live audio from the Foundry Theater on December 6th of 2025. Columbus's Dana from The Outside Presents Concert Series. Let's continue this set now. Thank you for listening. It's just after midnight.
0: Shall we?

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0: y'all doing? 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

0: right. So Chris Trippseller, every week, come to Bull Ross Tag Tag.
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0: 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God bless us, everyone.
1: Thank you for having us.
0: Take care of each other. 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
18: 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I'm Michelle Martin.
19: And I'm Sasha Pfeiffer. When Brandon Flowers was growing up, he fell in love with new wave music, The Cars, New Order, The Smiths, and he channeled those influences into his band, The Killers. With their debut album in 2004, they were a hit right from the start.

0: Wildfires have taken a heavy toll this year across the American West. States are responding differently, from drafting risk maps to weighing rules for clearing brush. That story coming up in about 15 minutes here on WISO. 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Accident on the on-ramp from State Route 4, Webster Kiwi Street to southbound 75 right now. Also an accident in Vandalia on Frederick Pike at Paddy's Road. Temperatures mid-70s right now. Some rain moving through, mainly through Clark County right now. The heaviest area of rain looks like will be moving into the northern parts of the Springfield area. Also some light rain in northeastern Montgomery County. Another area of rain moving through Butler County right now, moving through 7 Mile of the Trenton area. Looks like it'll be affecting northern Warren County, perhaps the Springboro and Lebanon area shortly. 720.
1: 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We'll talk about why with Daniel Lieberman, author of Fed Up and founder of Harvard's Department of Evolutionary Biology. He'll also talk about diets he's tested and the often contradictory information about what's healthy to eat and what's not. Join us.
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3: 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I'm Michelle Martin.
4: And I'm Sasha Pfeiffer. When Brandon Flowers was growing up, he fell in love with new wave music, the Cars, New Order, the Smiths, and he channeled those influences into his band, the Killers. With their debut album in 2004, they were a hit right from the start.

0: Did you feel like you needed her blessing to write that one?
1: I definitely wanted her to give her seal of approval before we recorded it. So it was definitely, there was a process of showing it to her, yeah.
0: I read that you've said, and this is a quote, "I used to think my experiences weren't interesting enough. It took a lot of living for me to recognize that my story was never just my own. Other people have felt these things." Tell me more about what you meant by that.
1: Well, there's that great Scorsese quote, the most personal is the most creative. And I think when you're young and you want to be an artist or you want to be creative, you tend to look outside and not inside. I wanted to make grand gestures and use flowery language. And just slowly but surely as I get older, I realize that my language is beautiful and that I can speak about things in my own life. And I attribute people like, Bruce Springsteen and Tom Petty to opening that door for me to be able to write about what I would actually know about.
0: Is this an album you think you could have recorded as a younger man, or did you need to age a bit before you could sing this kind of music?
1: Yeah, absolutely had to do it later on in life. I didn't have the chops to do it when we first started. I didn't know what I was doing. But it's taken a lot of hours and a lot of determination to get to this point.
2: When I stole away on that three lane headed south.
0: Going back about your dad and his love of country western and his influence on this, what has your dad said about this album?
1: He loves it. He thinks it's going to take off. My dad's 82 years old. He's going to be 82 in November. And I think he's secretly been waiting for me to make this record all along. He just said, finally.
0: That's Brandon Flowers. His new solo album is called Thrasher. Brandon Flowers, thank you so much for the time.
1: Oh, thank you.
2: So hold me in your arms. I think I'm going under. Take your time with my heart.
0: This is NPR News.
3: 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Now a startup is tackling the problem with an app that helps workers with transportation and childcare emergencies.
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6: Live from NPR News in Washington, I'm Dave Mattingly. President Trump says he believes vandalism is responsible for large patches of dead grass near the World War II Memorial on the National Mall in Washington. NPR's Marie Andrusovic says it's the same area where a stage was put up and crowds gathered for the July 4th celebration.
7: The stretch of lawn in question was the site of Trump's Independence Day celebration. The president posted a photo of the now brown and patchy turf on social media, saying, "Look what vandals did to the grass connecting the vandalized World War II monument and the vandalized reflecting pool." An arrest was made last Friday after a woman sprayed graffiti on the World War II monument. She claimed responsibility for the vandalism on social media. But charges were dismissed against a former Olympian accused of damaging the reflecting pool after poor construction was determined to be the cause. Trump criticized his longtime ally Jeanine Pirro for her decision to drop the charges. Marie Andrusovic, NPR News, Washington.
6: President Trump's 15-point peace plan for Gaza is a major focus in Jerusalem today. That's where the president's Middle East negotiator and son-in-law, Jared Kushner, is meeting with Israeli Prime Minister Benjamin Netanyahu. The plan is supported by Hamas, but it's been rejected by the Israeli leader. This is NPR News from Washington.
5: 7:31 at 91.3. WYSO, sharing community voices through inspired storytelling. Good morning, I'm Mike Fraser, live here on WYSO. There is a bill in the state legislature that would make it easier for citizens to put local referendums on the ballot. That's a contrast to a proposal in 2023 that would make it harder for citizen groups to put constitutional amendments before voters. State House correspondent Joe Ingles reports a Republican lawmaker thinks the current rules make it too difficult for citizens to be heard on local issues.
8: Representative Ty Matthews says Ohio law demands backers of challenges to local laws get signatures from 35% of the community's voters to take it to the ballot, a level he thinks is too high.
9: It's now lowering that 35% down to 20% of signatures that you would need to get on the ballot.
8: Matthews says his bill comes from Finley residents who wanted to vote on a golf course being turned into a large housing development. And he says with debate raging on data centers, the threshold needs to be lowered. But the bill would have to pass by the end of the year, or it will have to be reintroduced next session. Joe Ingles at the Ohio Public Radio State House News Bureau.
5: Clark County has identified a property as its preferred location for a new public safety complex. County commissioners working with the city of Springfield picked a city-owned property off of Ohio 72 North. The property selection follows years of research, and it's according to a joint statement from the city and county. Their goal is to combine the sheriff's office and jail on a new complex on the 50-acre site. There's no final approval of the project design or how to pay for it. The next step is for more due diligence. The county and city said they will share more information as they take more steps. A drug that millions of men take for erectile dysfunction is now being used as a longevity medication for both men and women. The latest research on the potential health benefits of Cialis. That story coming up in a few minutes here on WISO. Some light to moderate rain moving through Clark County right now, moving out of the Springfield area. Also some scattered showers in parts of Montgomery and Greene County and in Warren and
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5: Butler County.
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11: It's Morning Edition from NPR News. I'm Sasha Pfeiffer.
12: And I'm Michelle Martin. Good morning. Wildfires are burning across several western states, and those states prepared for fires differently. Some struggle to pass rules recommended by safety experts. NPR's Lauren Sommer has this report.
13: When the Old Trails fire started in Spokane, Dave Cocott got a warning to be ready to evacuate. He started packing up family keepsakes. Then he got an alert that a second wildfire was headed his way.
14: That's amazing to be threatened by not just one, but two fires. Really scary.
13: But Cocott wasn't actually surprised.
14: My first thought of these fires, like, here we go again.
13: Cocott has spent his career thinking about wildfires. For most of it, he was a fire protection engineer at the Spokane Fire Department. So he'd prepared his home for fires. The house has fire-resistant siding, not wood, and he cleared the flammable plants around it.
14: You kind of think, like, I don't know how the house would go through a fire, but I think ours would have done fine.
13: Studies show that houses that take those steps, manage vegetation, and use fire-resistant materials are more likely to survive wildfires. That's because houses get inundated with tiny burning embers, which is the main way they ignite. Cocott took those steps voluntarily, but he's been pushing for Washington to adopt them statewide. And state regulators were set to do that.
15: I now call to order this hearing regarding proposed changes to...
13: At a hearing in 2024, regulators got public feedback on the new wildfire rules. They released maps showing which parts of Washington are at risk of wildfires. Houses built in those areas would have to use

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1: 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Rain moving through our area once again in Miami County. Heaviest areas of rain is between Piqua and Troy. Another area of moderate heavy rain is moving into, looks like just to the north of Richmond. That'll be moving across the dark Preble County line as it moves into our area. West Manchester may get some rain. Some scattered showers, too, in parts of Montgomery County and also in parts of, looks like, southwestern Greene County, south of Xenia. Another day of rain and thunderstorm chances. Just can't seem to shake this rain, but hopefully it'll be able to dry out tonight and into Tuesday. More rain, though, is possible on Wednesday, and then by the end of the week, hopefully, some dry conditions. 1039.
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4: You're back with On Point and our special week-long series called Brainwaves. Today, we're joined by Professor Nancy Kanwisher. She's a professor of cognitive neuroscience at MIT. And we're talking about why it's so hard to research the brain. And before I get back to you, Professor Kanwisher, I just want to let folks know that AI is going to come up not only in our conversation today, but also later in the week when we're going to talk about how our understanding of consciousness in the brain may help us pin down a better definition of what AI would have to do to convince us that it's doing actual thinking, right? So understanding what thinking is in the brain and then wondering if AI is doing something similar. So our question for you is, what would AI have to do to convince you that it's actually thinking? Grab your phone, get the On Point Vox Pop app. If you don't already have it, obviously, go to wherever you get your apps and look for On Point Vox Pop. You can also call us at 617-353-0683. That's for later in this special week. But Professor Kanwisher, I'm going to talk about AI and your research in just a few minutes. But I wanted to stick with what you were talking about regarding what MRI imaging was able for you to see. Because it's a perfect example, the little sort of tiny bit of the brain that was necessary to see, to recognize human faces. How do you know from that then that it is uniquely important or it's part of a bigger system in the brain?
5: Yeah, you don't know from MRI alone that it's important in the sense of causally involved. So you have to use other methods like electrically stimulating that region or like finding people who have damage to that part of the region. If those causal manipulations affect their ability to recognize faces or affect the face they're looking at right now in the case of stimulation, that tells you that it's causally involved in face perception.
4: Okay.
5: But of course, no part of the brain can act alone. Every part of the brain has to get input from other regions, has to send output to other regions, probably has to talk to lots of other regions. And so just because that region is specific doesn't mean it's acting alone. Of course, it's acting with lots of other brain regions.
4: All right. But our understanding of what that sort of system of regions might be and how they function can change.

0: Meg Cavanaugh with To the Water from the album Hello, Mr. Magpie from 2015, a Dayton area resident who has been living in London, England for quite some time. Before that, new music from the Bruins, the single Sun Rays. We heard Morning, a Black Star with Let 'Em Eat featuring Fatboy Sharif. And we started off music today with Lost and Found featuring Make a Ray, and that's from Voxer, new single. Good morning. I'm Don Thrasher, your host today. You are tuned in to Midday Music. I'll be filling in for Evan all week, so happy to be here. Thank you so much for tuning in. I got a lot more music ahead, but let's take care of a little business.
1: Hey, it's Peter Sagal. In 2000, Wait Wait came to Dayton to do only our second ever show in front of a live audience. 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
0: It is 11:23, currently 76 degrees out. Let's take a look at the weather. Showers and thunderstorms today before 4 p.m., then showers likely and possibly a thunderstorm between 4 and 5 p.m., then a chance of showers and thunderstorms after 5 p.m. Chance of precipitation is 80%. Tonight, partly cloudy with a low around 64. Tomorrow, mostly sunny with a high near 81 degrees. Tomorrow evening, partly cloudy with a low around 65 degrees. Wednesday, looks like the rain is back. Slight chance of showers, then showers likely and possibly a thunderstorm after 2 p.m. Partly sunny with a high near 81 degrees and a 60% chance of precipitation. Wednesday night, showers likely and possibly a thunderstorm before 8 p.m. Then a chance of showers and thunderstorms mainly between 8 p.m. and 2 a.m. Chance of precipitation is 60%. And then Thursday, a chance of showers and thunderstorms after 2 p.m., partly sunny with a high near 79 degrees and a 30% chance of precipitation. Thursday evening, a chance of showers and thunderstorms before 8 p.m., partly cloudy with a low around 61 and a 30% chance of precipitation. Let's get back into the music. This is from Long Odds out of Columbus, the song Before Here on WYSO and Novaphonic.fm.

That is the Amps with Tip City from Pacer from 1995. Before that, Red Convertible from Artificial Go out of Cincinnati with from the album Musical Chairs came out in May of 2025. We heard Cloud Nothings with I'd Get Along, a track from the album Final Summer from 2024.

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1: The song was Before Here from the album The Dry Land. Came out back in July. Good morning. Hope your Monday is going well. I'm Don Thrasher, your host today, filling in for Evan Miller. He'll be off the whole week, and I'll be here sharing music with you throughout the next several days. So happy to be here. Thanks for tuning in.
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0: Devin Burgess on WYSO and Novaphonic.fm. The track Temptations featuring Turek Benji that came out in spring of 2025. Before that, we heard Ariana Holiday featuring Ilwin with the single Brat Queen. We heard, we heard Trey Posey with Ghost. And before that, we heard Ariana Holiday with Brat Queen. Lavender Honey with In the Evening, going back to 2021. E-Man Jones with Baptized featuring Luther Swade and C Money Baby that came out in 2022. And recent music from Space Chase Lounge started off that set of music, Varuna. 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
1: Live from NPR News in Washington, I'm Louise Schiavone. At least six people are dead from a Ukrainian rocket fired across the border into Russia. The attack is the latest in ongoing tit-for-tat strikes between the two countries using missiles and drones. From Moscow, NPR's Charles Maines has details.
2: It's unclear what exactly Ukraine was targeting when its rocket struck the border region of Belgorod. Russia's local acting governor only said a structure had been hit and that among the victims was a teenage boy. In addition to military installations, Ukraine has increasingly attacked Russian energy and logistics sites, soft targets that Kyiv claims are legitimate because they aid the Russian war effort and mirror Russia's own strikes on civilian infrastructure. Ukrainian drone strikes on Russia's vast oil sector in particular have caused on-again, off-again gas shortages this summer, and long lines were back at gas stations this weekend, that despite reports of the arrival of reserve fuel from India to alleviate the crisis. Charles Maines, NPR News, Moscow.
1: The USS Washington is on its way to the Middle East to relieve the USS Lincoln, its 5,000 sailors deployed for more than 200 days. The Lincoln has been at the center of concerns over mental health issues, as well as a lack of fresh food and supplies. From Norfolk, Virginia, reporter Steve Walsh with member station WHRO has more.
3: USS George Washington is now on its way to relieve USS Lincoln with their 5,000 sailors. It's hard to pinpoint when the Washington will arrive. Normally, you would expect both carriers to remain in the region for a week or so, but a Navy official who wasn't authorized to speak publicly told me that there is no standard handoff period, so the Lincoln could leave rather quickly once USS Washington arrives in the region.
1: Reporter Steve Walsh with member station WHRO in Norfolk. Opening statements are scheduled to begin in Las Vegas at this hour in the trial of the man accused of playing a key role in the 1996 murder of rap artist Tupac Shakur. Steve Futterman reports.
4: Prosecutors will accuse Dwayne Davis, a former powerful gang leader, of orchestrating the killing. He will not be accused of pulling the trigger, but rather putting together all the elements that ended with Shakur being shot. The key evidence will be Davis's own words in interviews and in a 2019 memoir where he says he supplied the gun used in the murder and was in the car that drove up alongside Shakur. The defense is expected to claim that Davis was fabricating and embellishing. Shakur's cousin, William Lassane, does not believe the explanation.
5: Of course, he's going to evade accountability by saying that he embellished for the last 15 years.
4: Davis now also claims he wasn't even in Las Vegas the night of the killing. For NPR News, I'm Steve Futterman in Las Vegas.
1: On Wall Street at this hour, the Dow off 194, the NASDAQ up 27. 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
6: You're listening to 91.3 WYSO. Good afternoon. I'm Mike Frazier with your midday news update. Warren County has some leftover money to spend. In 2023, the county pledged about $5 million from the American Rescue Plan Act to help Alta Fiber bring internet service to more customers. But County Administrator Martin Russell says the company will not spend it all before the end of the year, and the U.S. Treasury would grab whatever's left. Russell says about $3 million remain, and it will likely go to other ARPA projects.
7: You can't just pick a new project out of thin air and say, hey, this, you know, because the Alta Fiber one didn't work exactly like we want to put that into some brand new project.
6: The county has previously used ARPA funds to support the United Way Food Bank, supplement corrections officers' salaries, and get rid of a water department fee for residents. In the last year, more Ohio households lost their power because of lack of payment than in previous years. That's according to an annual report from the state's six regulated electric utilities that was filed with the Public Utilities Commission of Ohio. The leader of the state agency that advocates for ratepayers says that's a real concern, as State House correspondent Karen Kessler reports.
8: Over the last year, around 344,000 Ohio households had their electric shut off for not paying, an average of 7.7% of customers with AEP Ohio Power, AES Ohio, Duke Energy, and the three companies associated with First Energy, which are CEI, Ohio Edison, and Toledo Edison. Ohio Consumers Counsel Maureen Willis says with so many costs going up, power bills are another part of the affordability issue.
9: I think it's reflected in the rising disconnection rates. Another thing that I think could be adding to that is the ability of the utilities to use remote shutoff.
8: Willis says reconnections can also be done remotely, but the charge can be significant, though it's capped at $36 for electric and natural gas customers in the winter. Karen Kessler at the Ohio Public Radio State House News Bureau.
6: As students head back to school, Ohio is awarding millions of dollars to make it safer for kids to get to class. The Ohio Department of Transportation has announced around $8.8 million for projects that make it easier for students to bike or walk to school. This includes around $660,000 for the village of Mechanicsburg in Champaign County. This will pay for curb extensions, flashing beacons, and speed bumps near the school along West Main and High Streets. The state also awarded close to $550,000 for the city of Franklin in Warren County. The city will use the money to make East 4th Street and Beam Drive safer for students getting to Franklin Intermediate and Junior High School. Opioid overdose deaths are on the decline in Ohio. Now the state is investing in programs to help people in recovery return to work. The Ohio Newsroom's Aaron Gottsacker reports.
10: The Old School Cafe in Southeast Ohio's Gallia County used to be the cafeteria of the area's former high school. Now, it employs half a dozen women in recovery, teaching them the skills needed for a career in the restaurant industry. Cafe manager Stephanie Bob knows firsthand the importance of this type of job training.
11: As a recovering addict and, you know, most of your life, you really don't get very much job experience. So that puts that experience on their resume.
10: The Field of Hope Community Campus opened the cafe last year with funding from One Ohio Recovery Foundation, which has distributed hundreds of thousands of dollars of opioid settlement money to similar workforce development projects across the state. For the Ohio Newsroom, I'm Aaron Gottsacker.
6: There's a bill in the state legislature that would make it easier for citizens to put local referendums on the ballot. That's a contrast to a proposal in 2023 that would make it harder for citizen groups to put constitutional amendments before voters. State House correspondent Joe Ingles reports a Republican lawmaker thinks the current rules make it too difficult for citizens to be heard on local issues.
12: Representative Ty Matthews says Ohio law demands backers of challenges to local laws get signatures from 35% of the community's voters to take it to the ballot, a level he thinks is too high.
13: It's now lowering that 35% down to 20% of signatures that you would need to get on the ballot.
12: Matthews says his bill comes from Finley residents who wanted to vote on a golf course being turned into a large housing development. And he says with debate raging on data centers, the threshold needs to be lowered. But the bill would have to pass by the end of the year, or it will have to be reintroduced next session. Joe Ingles at the Ohio Public Radio State House News Bureau.
6: And that's your newscast here on 91.3 WYSO. I'm Mike Fraser.
14: Unexpected absences are costly for employers. Now a startup is tackling the problem with an app that helps workers with transportation and childcare emergencies.
15: Having that app and having our employees make it to work has been crazy beneficial for us.
14: I'm Rob Schmitz, the app that's serving as a safety net. 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
6: Hear that story and the rest of today's news this afternoon beginning at 4 here on WYSO.

0: That's Gardner with Easy Now from the album A Million Things, came out back in 2024. We heard Me and Mountains with Heart Attack from the group's self-titled album from 2010, and started off this second hour of music today with Suter from Cincinnati, the song Dull Customer. Oh, no, I'm sorry, out of Cleveland. And the album is Saw You Out with the Weed, came out back in March of this year. Good afternoon to you. I'm Don Thrasher, your host today. I'm filling in for Evan Miller today and the rest of the week. So happy to be here playing music for everybody. I appreciate you tuning in. 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
0: It is 1223 now and 78 degrees. Let's look at the weather. Showers and thunderstorms before 4 p.m. this afternoon, then showers likely and possibly a thunderstorm between 4 and 5 p.m., then a chance of showers and thunderstorms after 5 p.m., chance of precipitation is 80%. Tonight, partly cloudy with a low around 64 degrees. Tomorrow, mostly sunny with a high near 81. Tuesday evening, partly cloudy with a low around 65. On Wednesday, a slight chance of showers, then showers likely and possibly a thunderstorm. After 2 p.m., partly sunny with a high near 81 degrees. Chance of precipitation is 60%. Wednesday evening, showers likely and possibly a thunderstorm before 8 p.m., then a chance of showers and thunderstorms mainly between 8 p.m. and 2 a.m. Mostly cloudy with a low around 65 degrees. Chance of precipitation is 60%. Let's get back into the music. 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The song is What the Hell.

0: That is Troy Campbell, an area native now based in Texas. Well, he was in Arkansas for a while. He was also in Austin, Texas for a long time, but still making great music. That was the song I'll Let You Know from 2007, the album Long in the Sun. We heard Lydia Shea with the latest single, The Canyon. Midwestern Mrs. with Give Yourself to Love, a live cover song of a Kate Wolf song, and that was recorded in the backyard of Midwestern Mrs. And we started off this set of music with the new old fashioned, the latest single, What the Hell. Good afternoon. I'm Don Thrasher, your host today, filling in for Evan Miller. 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

0: Brian Damage from Columbus with the single Wheels in Motion. That came from the album Previous Episodes from 2023. We heard Motorbike out of Cincinnati with Scrap Heap, the opening track from the album Kick It Over from 2025. We heard Tobin Sprout with Digging Up Wooden Teeth from the album Let's Welcome the Circus People. That came out back in 1999. And we started off this set of music with Alec Sneed from Stuck Like Glue. The album Alec and the Sneeds came out back in April. Good afternoon. Hope your Monday's going well. It is 1:18. I'm Don Thrasher. I'm your host today, filling in for Evan Miller. He'll be out actually all week. I'll be here with you spinning tunes through Friday. I'd appreciate you tuning in. It's always fun to be here, and I do appreciate you checking things out. 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
0: Let's take a look at the weather. Currently 79 degrees out. This afternoon, we're expecting showers and thunderstorms before 4 p.m., then showers likely, and possibly a thunderstorm between 4 and 5 p.m., then a chance of showers and thunderstorms after 5 p.m. High near 82 degrees. Chance of precipitation is 80%. Tonight, partly cloudy with a low around 63. Tomorrow, sunny with a high near 81. Tomorrow evening, partly cloudy with a low around 64 degrees. On Wednesday, a slight chance of showers, then showers likely and possibly a thunderstorm after 2 p.m., partly sunny with a high near 80 degrees and a 70% chance of precipitation. Wednesday night, showers likely and possibly a thunderstorm before 8 p.m., then a chance of showers and thunderstorms between 8 p.m. and 2 a.m., then a chance of showers after 2 a.m. Mostly cloudy with a low around 64 degrees. Chance of precipitation is 60%. Thursday, partly sunny with a high near 80. Thursday evening, partly cloudy with a low around 61. We're expecting sun on Friday with a high near 81. And Friday evening, mostly clear with a low around 62. Let's get back into the music. This is a recent single from Atomic Blossom. The song is Sweet. 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

0: Summer Crush with Raised on Heartbreak. Before that, Cobra Verde out of Cleveland with Heaven in the Gutter from the album Nightlife from 1999. We heard Chauncey from Cincinnati with Dressing the Part from the album Trademark. That came out back in April. We heard Labrador Jones with Cornbread from the album Factory from 2022. Had another one from 1999, My Three Sons with Nobody I Know. That's from the album Relish. And we started off this set of music with Atomic Blossom, the latest single, Sweet. Good afternoon. It is 1:42 on this Monday. Thanks so much for tuning in. I'm Don Thrasher, your host today. You're listening to YSO and Novaphonic.fm. Happy to have you aboard. I only have about 15 minutes or so left, so I'm going to take care of some business and jump back into the music. 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
1: President's war in the Middle East is pushing up manufacturing costs everywhere, except maybe one specific industry with production roots on the Gulf Coast.
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2: 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I want to thank my guest, Kendra Cox, Alexander Attitude. Y'alls, congratulations on the album. This was such a blast. 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
2: 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The new album is called Green World Image. It's out now. And thanks to our senior producer, Kimberly Janod, for her work on the session. Tori Amos out on tour, making her way across the country in St. Louis tonight, and then heading southwest towards a run of gigs in Southern California. And the reviews have been spectacular. Back into music with Tori from 1994's Under the Pink, it's Cornflake Girl.

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0: Wow, that song is so good. Nate Amos cannot miss. He's in the band Water From Your Eyes, and he also fronts his own solo project, This Is Lorelei. That new song from This Is Lorelei is called Billy Came Back, about a really good karaoke singer. New album is due out in September. It is called The Singer in My Band. We've got more music on the way. This is World Cafe.
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0: Welcome back. It's World Cafe. Jason Singer of Michigander knows how to write an up-tempo indie rock, pop rock song. No question about it. He's had it in his back pocket for years. But can he do mid-tempo adult contemporary balladry? The answer, as revealed on his latest album out now called Over Before You Know It, is yes. Here's new music from Michigander, Why, Why, Why. If I-

0: Aw, congrats to the new parents, Kevin Morby and Katie Crutchfield of Waxahachie. Just a set from those two, 100,000 from Kevin's new album, Little Wide Open, and before that, Waxahachie's Silver. Kevin talked about his excitement around parenthood in our conversation with him from just a few weeks ago. 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

0: That's just what you are. Amy Mann on World Cafe. Don't look now, but Australia has another psychedelic rock band inspired by King Gizzard and the Lizard Wizard. And you'll hear them next on The Cafe.
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0: Vedder with Ledbetter. It's Pearl Jam putting the wraps on this hour of the cafe. Hey, thanks for being here. Appreciate it. We do this together with support from the public radio station you are listening to right now. So make sure you give them some love. And we produce this program from WXPN at the University of Pennsylvania in Philadelphia. Let's do it again real soon. Okay. I'm Kaleo. This has been World Cafe from NPR.
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1: Hey, it's Peter Sagal. 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
5: 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Taking a look at the roadways in Franklin, there is an accident. It's blocking the two right lanes at I-75 northbound just after State Route 123. That's exit 36. Police are on the scene. There's also an accident in Greene County that's left the left lane blocked on I-675 northbound right before you get to Highway 35. Traffic reports are being brought to you, today by Go Bus, HapCap. You're enjoying All Things Considered on 91.3 WYSO. Stay with us. We have more good things coming your way.

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1: And she's having to work really hard to let people know that she's been endorsed. 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
1: Today from the Ohio Newsroom, helping Ohioans in recovery find work.
2: 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Information about CASA volunteer work is at ohiocasa.org.
1: I'm Kendall Crawford. As opioid overdose deaths continue to decline across Ohio, the state is investing millions of dollars to help people recovering from substance use disorders, including by helping them find and retain jobs. The Ohio Newsroom's Aaron Gottsacker visited a startup cafe in southeast Ohio where women in recovery are strengthening their resumes one entree at a time.
3: Inside the Old School Cafe in Gallia County, a crew of workers assemble gourmet grilled cheese sandwiches and flip juicy jumbo burgers. Once the cafeteria of the former North Gallia High School, the space has been transformed over the past decade. Instead of serving jugs of chocolate milk, it now dishes out Nature's Kiss smoothies.
4: So it's got kale, tropical fruit, and yogurt, milk, sugar, and some strawberry puree.
3: Skylar Estep has been working here for just a few weeks. In the coming year, she'll get a taste of every role, says manager Stephanie Bob.
5: The cashier, the barista, the cook.
6: That's part of our vision, is to give the most people we can work experience that they can take with them and rebuild their life.
3: That's Kevin Dennis, CEO of the Field of Hope Community Campus. The faith-based recovery organization and residential treatment center opened the Old School Cafe a year ago, adding to the range of addiction services it now offers on the old high school campus. Dennis says the need for these services in the area is high.
6: Gallia County, actually, per capita, is in the hotbed of substance abuse. A lot of folks were losing loved ones, had loved ones caught up in addiction, just like my daughter Amber was at the time. And so God gave us a heart for doing something for the community.
3: Funding for the Old School Cafe came from the One Ohio Recovery Foundation. Among the $45 million in opioid settlement money that organization distributed last year were several hundred thousand earmarked for all sorts of workforce development programs. The John Clem Recovery House in Athens, for example, received a grant to teach construction skills to people in recovery, partnering with the local Habitat for Humanity chapter. Funding like this helps the region address workforce shortages. But Old School Cafe manager Stephanie Bob says it makes a big difference on an individual level, too. She started using drugs as a senior in high school.
5: Before I knew even what addiction was, I was addicted to pain medicine and realized that it wasn't something that I could stop.
3: She served 2.5 years in prison and decided to get sober. Afterwards, she completed Field of Hope's recovery program, got her driver's license back, and bought a car. But finding a job, that wasn't easy.
5: As soon as my background check came back, I got fired. So people look at those things and judge you off of your past rather than for who you are today.
3: Amber Richards, Field of Hope's executive director, has a similar story.
7: Places say they're going to hire you, but they don't always. And then if they do, it's minimum wage, and it's probably for 20-some hours a week.
3: That's hardly enough to afford rent and food, plus pay court fines, reinstatement fees for a driver's license, and probation service fees.
7: You know, you have to pay all these things when you've been in trouble with the law, and it's hard to get ahead.
3: Starting at a training ground like the Old School Cafe not only gives workers space to master new skills and enough pay to start a savings, Stephanie Bob says it helps them build confidence for the future.
5: And it's so refreshing to find a place.

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0: 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Since 1946, AU has supported the First Amendment right of freedom of religion. More at AU.org. And from 20th Century Studios with the Dog Stars, director Ridley Scott returns with a post-apocalyptic thriller starring Jacob Elordi, Josh Brolin, Margaret Qualley, and Guy Pearce. In theaters and IMAX August 28th.
1: President Trump's Middle East special envoy, Jared Kushner, meets with Israeli Prime Minister Benjamin Netanyahu. The meeting comes as the U.S. is pushing a 15-point roadmap for Hamas to disarm and for Israel to withdraw from Gaza. We hear what progress was made on the stalled Gaza ceasefire on the next morning edition from NPR News.
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3: Now it's time for another edition of Conrad's Corner, presented by the Greene County Public Library.
4: Welcome to Conrad's Corner, where you hear poets and poetry. I'm Morgan McGee from the Dayton Poetry Slam, and today's poem is by Asha Futterman. It is called "I Am the Machine and I Work." My job used to be teaching a machine to recognize complaints filed against police officers that contained allegations of sexual violence. It wasn't very hard. All I had to do was read a lot of complaints and tell the machine words that were commonly used and the ones that alleged sexual violence. It didn't work, though. The machine could never find anything I hadn't already found. The person I was working for told me and my coworkers to read more complaints and give the machine more words. But there are only so many words. At a protest in the summer of 2020, she told a crowd of people to be quiet and lie down for 8 minutes. I just did it, but one person awoke from her fake death and yelled, "I am sick of lying on the street." Nonsense is violence. It's also the view through my window, which is always cracked open. My neighbor sometimes sings. It's bad, but not annoying. He doesn't mean for anyone to hear him. That was called "I Am the Machine and I Work" by Asha Futterman. Remember to read, write, and experience poetry. And thanks for listening.
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